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1: Good morning and welcome to Focus. I'm Callie Luttman. Focus is a weekly show dedicated to looking at news and public affairs. If you've ever wondered how local nonprofits grow, hire people, or even just keep their doors open, this episode is one of those behind-the-scenes episodes that really will show us how the Community Foundation of East Central Illinois helps our community nonprofits grow. Like I said, the Community

0: Foundation of East Central Illinois is here kicking off another round of funding. It's for the stuff that nonprofits need to function and to better serve their community. So joining us today, we've got Executive Director Allison Winter and Director for the Center of Nonprofit Excellence, Caitlin Kurtz, here to break it down for us. Welcome to Focus.
1: Good morning. Thanks for having us.
0: Ooh, someone owes someone a Coke, and we appreciate you both taking time out of your morning to join us because you have some big news coming up. We'll get to that in a bit, but tell us, let's start off by just reminding us about the Community Foundation of East Central Illinois, who you serve, and your mission for our community. Allison?
1: Sure. So we are the Community Foundation of East Central Illinois, and we have a 9-county radius that centers in Champaign County but goes as far north as Iroquois County, and then as far south as Coles County. We'll go as far west as Piatt County and then all the way to the Indiana border with Vermilion County and Edgar County over there. Our mission is to transform generosity into lasting impact. We do that through stewarding endowed funds, connecting our donors to causes they care about, and strengthening the nonprofits through our Center for Nonprofit Excellence, which Caitlin leads.
0: Tell us about that center, Caitlin.
2: Yes, absolutely. So this was originally an initiative all the way back in 2008 to provide another type of support to nonprofits in our service area. So I have the honor and privilege of planning, scheduling, and helping bring in local talent to offer no-cost trainings to any and all nonprofits in our service area.
0: Which I'm sure is a never-ending job.
2: Mm-hmm. Yes.
0: We always need continued training, right? It
2: Absolutely.
0: Doesn't just stop at one, most likely, with most topics. Well, thank you both for what you're doing, and thank you to the Community Foundation of East Central Illinois, because it's time. This Friday opened up your grant cycle for the Capacity Building Grant. Tell us all about that. What is the Nonprofit Capacity Building Grant?
2: Yes, so this is a wonderful funding opportunity for nonprofits that focuses on projects that improve capacity in several different organizational areas. So thinking about projects on communications, this could be data management, diversity, equity, and inclusion, financial management, fundraising plans. We see a lot in previous years for strategic planning. So, you know, some of those really fundamental projects that maybe you don't have the capital to support, but are really necessary for the function of your nonprofit and the mission to keep strategizing, keep pushing that, you know, your mission and your service forward. So we're really happy to offer this opportunity with grant funds available up to $5,000 of unrestricted money. So I'll let Allison share a little bit more about that.
1: Sure. So we have $60,000 that will go out into the community. And again, this is made possible through donors who have trusted us with their legacy and invested with a community foundation. When we do an administrative fee for managing those funds, that money comes back to our office to be able to offer these kind of unrestricted grants. We also have an endowment specifically for capacity building. So if there are donors out there, people who are passionate about seeing professional development, empowering our nonprofit partners, that's a great place to direct your gifts, particularly because the Illinois Gives Tax Credit is still available this year. So anyone giving to one of our qualified endowments can receive up to a 25% tax credit on Illinois income taxes. We get really excited about this one, again, because professional development is, you know, ever pushing excellence and better serving your clientele. But also, we have 9 counties we support, so we always get really excited to see the vast need across our region and how we can help elevate what they're offering, because we have a region that's both rural and urban. So some of the projects that folks are looking at in Champaign-Urbana might look different than folks that are living over in Atwood or out in Monticello or are around Gibson City. I know they're focused on economic development, so it's exciting to see what things will be put in their applications.
0: Yeah, I bet. Mm-hmm. You probably get a ton of applications.
1: Mm-hmm.
0: Serving 9 counties.
1: Mm-hmm.
0: We've got an incredible load of nonprofits here.
1: Mm-hmm.
0: So remind us, how can we, this is already open. Remind us the details and the dates of this grant cycle.
1: Sure. So we open the grant cycle on May 1st. It will close at midnight on the 31st. After that, our team will start processing the applications, and then we'll have a committee of community members. So Caitlin, myself, and our other team member in the office, we actually do not have a vote on that committee. We are here to answer any questions that our nonprofits have on this front end of the application cycle. So never hesitate to reach out if you're thinking, I have this project and I'm thinking we need new technology laptops for our office. Is that good for this cycle? And Caitlin,

0: that call.
1: And would we give them a laptop?
2: No, but we do have a community commitment grant cycle that could definitely fulfill that need. So we would love to chat with nonprofits, walk them through kind of what previous projects have looked like that have been funded, what are the priorities that are set for the committee when looking at grants, and also help guide and steer them for that might be a better fit for our other grant cycle, which we're hoping to come and talk again about later this summer in August.
3: Awesome, because that's a big one too. So then let's chat about what. Give us some real-life examples of what this grant could fund that people might not expect, or nonprofits who are listening.
4: Sure. One of my favorite ones, I know a committee favorite last year, was we received an application from a Coles County nonprofit that works to grow food and serve unmet need for food in their community. They asked us for seeds so that they could literally plant and then harvest, feed their community, but then also keep those seeds for the future and sow them the next year so they wouldn't have to buy as many the next time. So it was a very unusual one. We had never received a request for literal seeds to plant. but it was, again, well-written. And what makes it well-written is when they follow all the steps. They call us. They ask, what did this mean? This looks like redundant information. Is that redundant that we're offering? Nope, it's not. Let us tell you what that difference looks like.
3: Yeah.
4: So it was really special to get to see how they were using it and have such a unique opportunity.
3: Well, piggybacking off of what you just mentioned about how they're successful, they're calling you asking, like, hey, how can we make this work? What are the signs of a successful grant budget?
4: Sure. So some of the things we're going to look for are clear items of the things that you're looking to fund. What are you projecting the cost to be? What is that consultant you're planning to work with, and what is that consultant going to do for you? One of the easy example for us is to talk about fundraising. Hot topic always. People want to be able to grow their assets and invite more people to donate to them, but how? So if maybe they're going to say, I'm going to get a fundraising consultant. Well, great. Not good enough to just say that. Maybe say more specifically, we yet don't do an annual ask cycle. We are going to hire a philanthropic consultant to help us assess readiness to have an annual fund, assess our data to see where do we need to strengthen in our data collection? Assess what's the best time of year for us to be doing that?
2: And really what we try to stress to all folks filling out these applications, we do know that this is a less stringent and demanding application that you're going to see for like state or federal grants. We do try to make it very accessible for folks. But we also do stress that we really want you to be clear, be very transparent about what you're trying to fund. The more detail, the better, because that's more compelling to the selection committee and better understands the work that these folks live in every day.
3: Yeah. And I'm sure it's an incredible opportunity for that committee to learn as much as they can.
2: Absolutely. About they love it.
3: About who they're serving, those nonprofits are serving. So thank you so much, one, for just providing these tips. Like that in itself is so helpful for nonprofits. Grant writing is very intimidating, but it doesn't have to be. You guys are here to help. So what suggestions would you give a nonprofit when it comes to writing their narrative or a statement of purpose?
2: Yeah, so I love talking to nonprofits about this. I actually had a phone call with someone over in Vermilion County just yesterday about this. People are getting excited, gearing up to write these applications. And so I really like to see and convey to folks that we really like to see, again, that clear evidence of impact that these funds will have. So we want to know this, you know, this is a group of volunteer community members who might not know of your nonprofit. So really get down to the brass tacks of what is your organization? What is your mission? Who do you serve, and how will these funds help further your mission? So if you're covering your bases there, really just expanding upon how this will improve and further sustain your mission is really what we're trying to drive home and in these narrative parts of the application.
4: I would also add to that, if you serve multi-county areas, I know our committee members, we're all trying to do the most we can and be efficient with the resources we offer. So if there's a way that you're collaborating with another nonprofit, or there's something that you're doing that impacts not just Champaign County, but also Piatt and Douglas County, make sure to list those partner counties that you're working in, because that's going to, I think that catches committee members' eyes.
3: Right. Mm-hmm. Don't leave out any details of who you're serving and who you impact, or even ways that you get there, right?
4: and clarity too, right? Like the example I gave earlier, if somebody were to call and say, hey, we're thinking we want to apply for a laptop. That's actually a durable good. Maybe we wouldn't consider that. Uh-huh. However, if they're saying something like, well, we're serving a rural population, so we're coming from, you know, one of the cities, let's say it's a Monticello or a Champaign or a Mattoon-Charleston, but then they're going out into the rural territory, and they need something for connectivity because they're serving a population that's homebound. Uh-huh. Well,

0: then, yeah, you know what? Maybe buying iPads or
1: a mobile hotspot.
0: A mobile hotspot, exactly. Mm-hmm. Maybe that's the thing that's going to help you do a better job connecting to your clientele that would otherwise have to catch a rural transit route or wait for a family member to take them to a doctor's appointment. So those are kind of things that if you just told me, can I get a laptop? No. But if you tell me more of the story, that there's a stronger possibility that that would work.
2: This makes total sense. Mm-hmm. It's a narrative mm-hmm. of what you need. Mm-hmm. This is really helpful information for nonprofits who are listening. Play it back if you have to. I'm serious. So then, now we've talked about what you do suggest. Mm-hmm. What are signs of an unsuccessful grant budget?
0: Something that's super vague. Something that doesn't have a budget. Something that's... it will happen from time to time where folks don't reach out and ask the questions.
2: Yeah.
0: And they'll submit something that's very partial. And it's too basic, where you see a starting balance and an ending balance, and you have no idea what other things were listed. So being very clear. And if you have a question on it, call us. The budgeting process, I think, sounds really intimidating if you've never done it before. But once somebody walks you through what we're looking for, it will not be hard to put together. And oftentimes just requires a little bit of a look back from where did your money go this last year.
2: There you go. Mm-hmm. One call to the community foundation may be very helpful.
1: Mm-hmm. Mm-hmm. We hope so.
2: Yes, I'm sure.
0: Send us an email, shoot us a call, but mm-hmm. give us time so we can set up a half hour to spend with you. Because very rarely is it I just need to know your mailing address or the email I send this. Right. Very rarely is it a quick 2-second call. So call us early, schedule time early and set time aside so that you can have a completed application that feels good, that you know that you've iterated an idea that's, you know, does have potential for funding.
2: Yes. Mm-hmm. So thinking about this grant and thinking about who can apply? Who is this offered to? Is it offered to all of the nonprofits in these 9 counties, or are there any limitations or guidelines?
1: So yes, all nonprofits. We are a nonprofit ourselves, a 501c3 organization. So you have to have a 501c3 status in order to receive our grant funds. But yeah, that makes it widely accessible by, you know, I mean, in Champaign County alone, we have over 1,000 nonprofits. So yeah, this is open to a large, you know, depth of people, organizations, sectors. And that's why we do encourage, you know, give us a call. Not a lot of nonprofits, especially small shops, have a dedicated grant writer on staff, and that's okay. We don't want that to be a barrier to you accessing funds that you need.
2: Okay, so this is open to all. For those, we've got small agencies, we've got large agencies. How do you make a decision between new and established agencies?
0: Carefully. Again, it's a committee decision. Really, if you have a complete application, you're very transparent with your budget, where things are coming, where they are going. We understand that an early phase nonprofit might need something that looks a lot different than something that's been around 20, 30, 40 years. So it needs to be a very transparent application. It also needs to be in existence for a little bit, right, to understand, do I even know what my capacity needs are next? Sometimes you have to swim in those waters first to really realize, oh, now that I've done this a couple years, I see my next step is to do this thing, and I can't get there without this capacity thing.
2: Yeah.
0: So it's very nuanced. We don't want to scare anybody away. Yes, it's competitive. Yes, there are a lot of counties that are involved, a lot of municipalities. I think I was running some numbers just recently in 9 counties, there's like 119, 116 municipalities that are served under that, and 430,000 people. Wow. So there's a lot of people out there that we're all trying to support.
2: True that.
0: I don't want to scare anybody off. I just want them to come put their best foot forward, and we try. The committee's job is to be thoughtful and inclusive about the areas we fund. So we don't just fund health and human services. We can fund anything if it's higher education. We do higher education. We do religion, environmental, certainly health and human services, certainly access to food, certainly arts and culture. That's a part of what makes our community thrive.
2: Yeah.
0: So always happy to support those things. Now, I'm going to put a caveat in there. If you're thinking about applying on behalf of your congregation and your church, if it's something that only serves your specific population, so if you want to do something that's within your church's sanctuary and it's really only going to benefit your parishioners that come on Sunday, that's probably not going to be an inclusive enough application for us to consider. Now, if you're thinking about doing something for your church's food pantry, wherein you need some new something, new training, new a new consultant to come in and talk to you about what the process should be for how you're going to run the food pantry, yes, because that food pantry is going to serve more than just your specific congregation.

0: I hope that's a good example of understanding, like, yes, the church can apply, but let's not think about things that only serve your congregation. How does your church really go out and steward the community?
1: There you go. That's a really important distinction there and very helpful. Thank you so much.
0: Sure.
1: And, I mean, this is $60,000.
0: Mm-hmm. Mm-hmm.
1: That is a lot of money.
0: Mm-hmm.
1: Go and get it.
2: Yeah.
0: Please.
1: Try to get it.
0: Apply.
1: And it's wonderful. We have until May 31st to apply. We've got some time. Mm-hmm. You've got this. Get your team together. Start brainstorming and get those applications in, because that money is going somewhere. It could be. It's going in our community. It's helping our community, but it could be helping your mission, and especially if you haven't already. So what are some common areas that nonprofit organizations overestimate when writing their budgets?
2: Well, I think it's important to, I mean, how we as an organization operate and think about these funds is always through a lens of sustainability, right? So we want to see, you know, applications, narratives, budgets that speak to how are we allowing this money to help us further our mission, but the organization itself has been thoughtful and careful about, you know, we have a set plan to sustain our organization. And that's why these funds are for capacity, not necessarily overtly operations such as salary or those durable goods, because we want to help you be on your best foot forward. We want to fund things that are going to, you know, stretch that impact and not necessarily one-stop shop. You get this money, you know, you could fund something very specific. And then the next year, if you apply and maybe you weren't selected by the committee, then you're out of that money. A program goes under. So just something to think about when you're framing this narrative or speaking with your organization or your board about how to fill out this application, how to write this compelling narrative. You know, we are always looking at this and encouraging everyone to look at this through the lens of sustainability.
0: Exactly. Exactly that. And as you're talking about that, I'm thinking about things that folks might apply for, thinking, gosh, if we just had a new donor database system. Well, those are oftentimes software, which means it's an annual expense. So if you're applying for that, you might really need to explain, we need the startup funding, and we know we can backfill this with X, Y, and Z things that we've already planned for operationally so that this comes under our regular operating budget in the future. Or, well, we bought the software, we're just not using it effectively. Maybe you need a trainer. Maybe you need a facilitator that can come in and give your staff training on how you can elevate and be more efficient in that system. Call us for that funding. Mm-hmm. Call us for that trainer that can help you elevate what you're already doing.
2: And to add a little more context to that question of common areas that nonprofits maybe over or even underestimate when writing these budgets, right? Because we want to see something. We want detail. Again, plugging, you can call us and talk to us about what that might look like. But I think that everyone should also remain a bit flexible. Like, you want concise numbers if you can get them. You want a thought out and well written out plan. However, you know, you might go and you get these

0: You might only need $785. Uh-huh. That's fine. That's totally fine. You might need $4,700. That's fine. Or you might need $5,000 and you have a good plan and an understanding of what it is and why we've asked for this. That narrative, like you mentioned early, Callie, yeah, that's so important. Just make sure you're explaining it.
1: Yes. And honesty, reality is what I meant to say.
0: Yeah.
1: You know, the real reality of what you're needing and the why.
0: Yeah.
1: And this is how we know this will support us. Mm-hmm. You know, that's so, thank you so much for just the breakdown of this, because I think this is really helpful in determining if this is a grant that our nonprofit should apply to.
0: Mm-hmm.
1: Are we ready? Are we excited to apply for this? Or are there other ones that might be more in our benefit? Mm-hmm. Which you can always get to know. Where are, just for our listeners and nonprofits who may be listening, where can we find this information to apply and learn more information?
2: Yes. Well, all of this information, including the full set of guidelines, as well as some spreadsheets of previously funded projects, are located on our website under our Grant Opportunities tab right at the top. And also, if you follow along to our social media, we'll be sharing links that go directly to that page and directly to the application, and just sharing some more information, getting people excited about this grant.
1: Awesome. Thank you so much. And Allison, is there anything else that you would like to share?
0: Gosh, well, I'm super excited about this grant cycle. Every grant cycle is such a joy to see. What other time do you get to come together and bring a committee together and talk about joyful things like impacting the community and giving away money? I'm super pumped about that. We also this summer are wrapping up a funding cycle we've done in partnership with our friends down at the Lumpkin Family Foundation based in Coles County. They met us with an Untold Story grant opportunity where they matched our funding to be able to tell some stories across Champaign County. And we did have a fun reporting out back in April 16th, I believe it was, over at the University YMCA to talk about across the four different community foundations what Untold Stories got shared. But my last amount of funding that's coming up for this summer is telling an untold story of Indigenous people across our area. And Caitlin's been such a gift to have on the journey with me to help wrap our arms around a group of about 10 or 12 different nonprofit partners in our community that want to uplift the voice of the untold story of the Potawatomi Trail of Death. So there was a forced death march through our area of Indigenous people, removing them from their native land in, I believe, northwest Indiana. There is a group of Potawatomi from the Potawatomi Trail of Death Association that are doing a pilgrimage this year with a Potawatomi elder, making stops along the trail to tell stories about their march and the experience and to be able to reflect and honor that experience with them and the generational trauma that's been passed down. But on the other side of that, the resiliency, the Potawatomi people still exist. They are still here. They are, their story is not done.
1: Yeah.
0: So we will get to meet in several different ways this summer, people from the Potawatomi. So we will meet them during a trail, celebration where we'll meet them out on June 21st. Out of the Homer Lake. There'll be some information about this, but we'll also be partnering with the Champaign County Forest Preserve District to celebrate the Potawatomi people through a prairie walk at Buffalo Trace in July, and then also George Godfrey of the Potawatomi Trail of Death Association will be giving two different lectures the following weekend in July. So there will be more posted on our website and certainly on social media, ways to engage, ways to follow, ways to learn more about Indigenous people in our area, and celebrate the story of the Potawatomi Trail of Death, and again, the resiliency of their people. But that is the final story I'm sharing this year through the Untold Stories grant with the Lumpkins. We worked with DREAM and the Interdisciplinary Health Sciences Institute and the Department of Human Development and Family Studies at U of I to tell stories of people, black and brown people from North Champaign and Rantoul.
1: Wow,
0: that was such a cool experience to hear how the DREAMers got to do some of those oral histories. We partnered with the Jewish Federation of CU to do book trunks that would bring Holocaust education into the schools of Vermilion County, so all schools and libraries across Vermilion County would have access to information. And then we got to partner with our own Don Moyo Boys and Girls Club recently on a couple of things. They did their documentary that talked about the history and the beginning of our Don Moyo Boys and Girls Club here in town. We helped to fund that, and then also their celebration where they did the launch party over at the Virginia. Both great places. This was at the Virginia. So it was such a special way to see that community come together and see themselves on screen. So it's been such a joy to be able to partner with our community and lift up voices of all different areas. So I hope people are looking forward to learning more about Indigenous people and one perspective of the Potawatomi this summer.

0: So yes. Thanks for asking. There's so much more I could tell you, but I will pause there.
1: I'm so glad I asked. And thank you so much for the way, for what you're doing in our community and for bringing these stories to our community, because that's super important. What's important is also having folks who will help us, you know, broadcast that story.
0: You're literally one of them, Callie.
1: That's like, right. That's
0: you.
1: Why we're
0: thank
1: here.
0: Thank you for helping us storytell. Thank you for being an amplifier of voices and for the work that's getting done and for helping solve community challenges. 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So thanks for being on the journey with us.
1: Well, thank you. This is usually a time where I give you your flowers. I appreciate
0: you. We're all going home with flowers. It's spring. We're all getting flowers.
1: But don't forget to learn more about that nonprofit capacity building grant opportunity. 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Thank you so much, Caitlin and Allison, for joining us on Focus.
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'Cause I've told you once, you

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